gathered me up in his arms and raced to the burning building out on the pavement. And I stood there, shivering in my pajamas, and watched the whole world go up in flames. And when it was all over, I said to myself,

And when I was 12 years old, my daddy took me to the circus, the greatest show on earth. There were clowns and elephants and dancing bears and a beautiful lady in pink.

had the feeling that something was missing. I don't know what, but when it was all over, I said to myself, is that all there is to the circus?

And then I fell in love with the most wonderful boy in the world. We'd take long walks down by the river, or just sit for hours gazing into each other's eyes. We were so very much in love. And then one day, he went away, and I thought I'd die, but I didn't. And when I didn't, I said to myself, is that all there is?

I know what you must be saying to yourselves. If that's the way she feels about it, why doesn't she just end it all? Oh no, not me. I'm not ready for that final disappointment. 'Cause I know, just as well as I'm standing here talking to you, that when that final moment comes and I'm breathing my last breath, I'll be saying to myself,

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So where's the moral? People have their fingers broken.

Darkness falls across the land. The midnight hour is close at hand. Creatures crawl in search of blood to terrorize y'all's neighborhood. And whosoever shall be found without the soul for getting down must stand and face the hounds of hell and rot inside a corpse's shell. The foulest stench is in the air, the funk of 40,000 years, and grisly ghouls from every tomb are closing in to seal your doom. And though you fight to stay alive, your body starts to shiver, for no mere mortal can resist the evil of the three.

0: From the mists of infinity, they come, rising from the cold, damp earth to take what is now theirs.
1: My God, the damn thing's moving!
0: When the moon turns red, the dead shall rise and walk the earth. From the gates of hell, they have finally come. The gates of hell. 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

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And remember the big giveaway at 9. 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And don't forget to wear your masks. 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

death as the last few corpses lay rotting on the slimy thoroughfare. The shutters lifted an ancient temperance building high on Poacher's Hill, and red mutant eyes gazed down on Hunger City. No more big wheels. Fleas the size of rats sucked on rats the size of cats, and 10,000 peopleoids split into small tribes, coveting the highest of the sterile skyscrapers like packs of dogs assaulting the glass fronts of Lovney Avenue, ripping and re-wrapping mink and shiny silver frocks, now neck warmers, family badge of sapphire and cracked emerald. Any day now, the gear of the Diamond Dogs.

I know what you're thinking. Did he fire six shots or only five? Well, to tell you the truth, in all this excitement, I've kind of lost track myself. But Ian, this is a .44 Magnum, the most powerful handgun in the world, and would blow your head clean off. You've got to ask yourself one question. Do I feel lucky? Well, do you, Bunk?

0: which is, of course, beautiful. That also means that a lot of the audience is not coming to look at Elmgren and Traxet or contemporary works, but they might get a surprise on the way when they see a small kid trying to draw the famous painting of Goethe that they might come from. For us, it's amazing to work with art history in a new way, to give new perspectives of the art history. So we are not only perceiving art history as it was in maybe the books we were reading when we were young, but getting a refreshed view of the richness of our culture. And therefore, I think it's both beneficial for us as contemporary artists and a museum like Stedel to have that juxtaposition, the little crash, the little irritation. The thing with irritation is it can create beauty. If you look at a sand corn coming into an oyster, it creates a pearl because of that irritation. And we hope with our interventions in the museum, it will be a trigger for new imaginations and new readings of the amazing works that you have in the collection.
1: Vielen Dank, Frau Wasser. 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
2: Ja, ein ganz wichtiger Part, und es ist vielleicht schon angedeutet in der Präsentation, ist Humor in den Arbeiten. And I like to know, what plays humor for a role in your artistic practice?
0: Humor is a very good tool to manage your anger. And there's a lot to be angry about in these times. But humor is not a slapstick humor in our case. It's more an absurdist humor like Beckett. We are very big fans of Samuel Beckett. To have the absurdity of life to tell about the beauty in life. Many of our works are quite old school existential, about the small everyday things in life that we need to rediscover in order to make our everyday life magic again. When I was a small kid and my parents took me to the zoo to show me the lions and the elephants and all the spectacular animals, the only thing, because I was small, I could concentrate on were the sparrows. And I was like, oh, there's a sparrow. No, no, look, there's a big elephant. No, there's a sparrow. And that's exactly what we would like to obtain.
1: Vielen Dank. Ja, ich musste daran denken, dass eine Freundin mir vor vielen Jahren mal den Rat gegeben hat, man müsse die völlige Absurdität des Lebens wohlwollend und wertschätzend anerkennen, ohne verrückt oder zynisch zu werden. 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You met in Copenhagen in 1994, as far as I know. Can you tell us something about your beginnings as artists working together, and how do you actually work together?
3: Well, the beginnings were very humble, to say the least. Actually, the week I met Ika, I just finished.

0: theater education. I went to a Commedia dell'arte school, so it's, you know, fun to be sort of incorporating the Chagall painting Commedia dell'arte into our exhibition somehow. So it so happened that that week, probably to celebrate, I went out to a gay club, and there I saw Mikael on the side of the dance floor, and I was sort of dancing up very closely to him for a couple of hours, and I finally was contacted. And I said to him, maybe we should go somewhere else, because the music was not exactly to our tastes, and we went to a bar called Cozy Bar, a Danish classic. And it got late, and we had to go home, and the bar was closing, and it turned out that we not only lived in the same area of town, but even the same street and the same building, so we had to go home together. Nevertheless, we were a couple, and after a year's time, we started doing our first projects together. Mikael then having done some artworks on his own or in collaboration with other artists, but mainly having been a poet for and at some point you had an idea to do a project where he needed some objects knitted, maybe inspired by Mike Kelly's knitted sculptures, I don't know. I was a master knitter somehow. That was the one skill I had from home. I helped him do these knitted objects that were supposed to be interactive, but being shown in Stockholm, and Stockholmers were a bit stiff, maybe it was in winter time, I don't know, they did not interact, so we sat down to interact with these little sculptures, and that became our first performance. And from there on, through the openness and the collaborative spirit of Copenhagen in those years in the 90s, we, you know, did things with our artist colleagues, with our peers, for a couple of years. But our performances were not very popular. It was not so common in those years to do performance. So at some point we packed up our bags and moved to Berlin, already in 97, and then benefited very much from Berlin being a very open scene in other ways, you know, that it's it was a time where there was abundance of space. A lot of young new artists and designers and musicians coming to town. And it was not like, you know, when you were in New York or in other big cities that you tried to sort of be part of something existing. Whatever you did in Berlin, that was what existed. You were part of creating a whole new scene, basically, which was wonderful. And then slowly our performance practice then developed into a sculptural practice. The first sculpture we did was a diving board, penetrating the panoramic window of the pause room, they called it in Louisiana Museum in Denmark. So if you ever visit the Louisiana Museum, which is of course a wonderful museum north of Copenhagen, you can still see that artwork. And interestingly, that piece sort of lay the ground for a lot of themes that we still work with in our art. It's a trompe-l'oeil effect to the work. You enter a room, you see the sea beyond the window, and it looks as if you can jump into, you know, the sea. But when you approach, you see that it's actually a distance to the water, and you would have to break the window, of course, to be able to use it. And would probably hurt yourself badly if you were to jump out. But the performativity of this piece is something we work with a lot. You know, like you sort of seemingly invite people to interact with the piece, but you deny that interaction. And through that we hope to engage people not only in a kind of physical way to the artwork, but also of course cerebral or with their thoughts or even emotions and their own memories and so on. Colin, I'm talking a lot already, but do you want to take on?
1: No, I think we come from a generation of artists where the art scene was not so highly professionalized as it is today. To our big luck, we were

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Im Studio verabschiedet sich Felicia Herrschaft und bedankt sich bei der jüdischen Gemeinde zum Besuch im Hessenpark bei Neuansbach und bei Daniel Hoffmann und Rabbiner Susan. Bis bald. Oh, I don't like, I don't like, I don't like, I don't like, I don't like, I don't like, I don't like, I don't like, I don't like, I don't like, I don't like, I don't like, I don't like, I don't like, I don't like, I don't like, I don't like, I don't like, I don't like, I don't like, I don't like, I don't like, I don't like, I don't like, I don't like, I don't like, I don't like, I don't like, I don't like, I don't like, I don't like, I don't like, I don't like, I don't like, I don't like, I don't like, I don't like, I don't like, I don't like, I don't like, I don't like, I don't like, I don't like, I don't like, I don't like, I don't like, I don't like, I don't like, I don't like, I don't like, I don't like, I don't like, I don't like, I don't like, I don't like, I don't like, I don't like, I don't like, I don't like, I don't like, I don't like, I don't like, I don't like, I don't like, I don't like, I don't like, I don't like, I don't like, I don't like, I don't like, I don't like, I don't like, I don't like, I don't like, I don't like, I don't like,

I wrote on it anyway. So that, I don't know where I got that. I do know that even as a kid, I thought of myself as a composer. So I had music.

myself to a teacher in Boston. Then I went to Wellesley and majored in music. I was always looking for music, even in high school. You know, I found a math teacher who could teach me harmony. So I hungered for it. It was what I wanted.

0: Welcome, dear listeners, to Radio X. And you're listening to show Global Wise African Presence. So this program tonight is all about Ethiopian music, and the show is presented by Tess Fahun, Hadis Hailu, and Hauke Dorsch. They are both working at Mainz University. So I kicked the show off with a song from Jamaica from 1976. It was recorded by then. Famous band, the Abyssinians. It's a vocal trio, which was at that time super popular. And what's super interesting, those poor guys from Jamaica, they are singing about the country far, far away and about a king who is presumed to be the king of kings. So they are talking about Ethiopia. And my first question goes to Tess Fahun. Did you ever heard this song?
1: To your surprise, this is my first time actually that I listened to the music from the 70s. It's really amazing how you kept it here.
0: So what is the meaning of Sata Mazagana? Because this is the title of the song. Is it Amharic?
1: Sata Matagana.
0: Mazagana.
1: Musgana. Musgana is like to tank.
0: Yeah.
1: Yeah.
0: Okay. So our second guest on this show is Mr. Hauke Dorsch.
2: Hello and good evening, everybody. My name is Hauke Dorsch, and I'm looking forward to a wonderful show that will get us into Ethiopian music and from a very unexpected vantage point, because Tess Fahun and I just made a trip to Ethiopia this spring, and with the idea to bring back music from southern Ethiopia, from the Hama region, back to the people who once played this music back in the 1970s. But we thought, now that Jean started the show with his personal approach to Ethiopian music, we will first talk about a bit Ethiopian music in general and the more famous stars that have been recorded and are probably more widely known in the West. Of course, I'm talking about Mulatu Astatke, Astaweke, or even Gigi. And as Jean already started with his very personal approach with the Abyssinians and how he as a young guy listened to the Abyssinians. I was even way too young at those days to listen to the Abyssinians. I only knew about them later on. When this song was recorded, I was just 10 years old. So,
1: oh wow!
2: But I heard of them, of course, later on when we all listened. I mean, I grew up like so many Western kids. I grew up with reggae, of course. I mean, Bob Marley was big in the days when I was a teenager. So that was the stuff we were listening to. And of course, through Bob Marley, through the reggae movement, Rastafari's ideas came across. And this is how we heard about Haile Selassie. Haile Selassie was not a person, or Ethiopia, or the Battle of Adwa. These were not places that were taught in our history classes. But actually, our history class in that respect were the records by Bob Marley, where we first heard about the Battle of Adwa. Never heard about it. I mean, you know, African history in German history classes, I'm sorry to say, is more or less a disaster. We had this subject the other day, that this is why I give classes on African history at university, so that at least the kids, German kids, and many African kids or African diaspora kids, learn more about the history of the continent. But anyway,
0: we make a jump. Because I thought the second track that we should play should be something that maybe many of you heard already. And actually, it's one of the tracks that really started the interest in Ethiopian music in the Western world, because it was on the soundtrack of a famous film, Broken Flowers, and it got immediately popular.
2: Not surprisingly. And I mean, and it got really popular. So whenever I'm DJing, I make sure to play this song by Mulatu Astgatke because it just goes well and people dance to it.

0: That was Musica. We sailed from the Walias band, and of course we had Mulatu Astatke before that with Yegele Tezita. And Tezita is of course a very important concept in Ethiopian music, and maybe Tesfaun, you could explain us more about short glimpses into the history of Ethiopian music, and of course the different modes, the four different modes of Ethiopian music, just in which Tezita plays a role.
1: Yeah, the Ethiopian music is characterized by a unique modal system, which is called Qinyit. This Qinyit has four pentatonic scales. So these scales are called, for example, four of them. One of them is Tezita, the second one is Bati, the third one is Anchuhoye, the fourth one is Ambassa. So, for example, Tezita is about nostalgic feelings, remembering, memory with your, for example, lover, with love relationships. It's all about, it has this melancholy feeling. And the others also integrated melancholy and gear together. So it differs from the, for example, I would say from the West, because the West has the seven, what do you call that?
0: The octave.
1: Octave, yeah. And in this case, we have, so this Ethiopian music is usually supported by the Ethiopian traditional instrument. As you know them, the first one is krar.
0: The most famous one, sure.
1: It's
0: a lyre, a kind of lyre.
1: A lyre, yes. And the second one is masinko.
0: Masinko,
1: The third one
0: which
1: is...
0: Which is more of a violin.
1: No? Yeah, with one kind of, what do you call it?
0: A bow.
1: Yes.
0: A bow, and that is played, yeah.
1: Yes.
0: For example, in Asmaribet.
1: In Asmaribet.
0: We saw some of the Asinko players,
1: Yes, in the evenings there is Asmaribet, where they play with this instrument with Masinko. And then only Masinko and drum, actually.
0: Yeah.
1: So people could just go there, enjoy. We had a nice time there.
0: Indeed.
1: I remember. Yes. We were shaking the shoulder, dancing. Yeah. And it's very popular since like... many years, actually, many years, centuries. So we have like we have drum, we have washing the flute. Or this is the special traditional instruments in Ethiopia. So when you talk about Ethiopian history of Ethiopian music, actually, it's mostly related in the beginning with the military militarized bands.
0: Yeah,
1: the first one was Kubur Zabenya, which is the bodyguard band. Which was famous.
0: And it's super famous and super interesting story because, I mean, they were the bodyguards of Emperor Haile Selassie back in the days. And people are sometimes surprised that much of their music sounded so either European or even Osmanic and had a strong influence from music from the Osmanic Empire, which, of course, has to do with the fact that many of the musicians were Armenians, right?
1: Yes, that's very interesting, actually. Emperor Haile Selassie, when he visited Jerusalem, he just met the orphans of Armenian because of the
0: genocide.
1: And then he brought them to, invited them to Ethiopia to, as a kind of refugee. And then they joined the bodyguard band. And then there they just contributed a lot, actually.
0: Musically.
1: Yes, they were invited also to perform, sing during the coronation of the emperor. These kind of things are related there. So they have a big contribution in the history of Ethiopian music, actually. Yeah.
0: Yeah, that's a very fascinating story. And probably we should soon listen to the next song, which is by a very special person that you might want to introduce shortly. The singer, the nun.
1: Oh, the
0: famous
1: nun.
0: Playing nun.
1: Emahoi Tsege Mariam. The Emahoi is like the nun.
0: It's the title of a nun, yeah?
1: Yes, yes.
0: Like sister. Emahoi,
1: like monk for men, yeah. And she's amazing, actually, pianist and composer. And she's childhood, she got a chance to learn piano in Switzerland, by the way. She was sent by... her family to come to Switzerland with her sister, and then from Switzerland she had to go to Egypt, Jerusalem, all this kind of thing. She's a daughter of the mayor mm-hmm. of Gondar in Ethiopia.
0: Mm-hmm.
1: And then we're going to play that music now. The title of this song is Homesickness.
0: Homesickness.
2: And super interesting. She, in her late age, she relocated to Israel,
0: mm-hmm.
2: Where she was discovered by young Israeli musicians, and she was like a kind of spiritual figure. I think she died 100 plus.
1: Yes. Mm-hmm.
2: She super old. She yeah. just died 2 years ago, and we never heard of her. And it was thanks to the famous Ethiopix series, mm-hmm. which is mm-hmm. one of the main staple
0: falsetto,
2: of yeah. The music we are going to play tonight. It's on Ethiopix number 2021, and I think it was released only 3 or 4 years ago.
0: Mm-hmm.
2: So it's...
0: But the older releases actually from a German label. Quite fascinating.
1: Oh, really?
0: Yeah, yeah. There have been older releases by a German label. Mm-hmm. A very rare kind of thing. But hardly anybody saw that stuff. And that's really amazing how that's lost. But it's time to listen now. What is homesickness in Amharic?
1: Nafkot. It's Nafkot.
0: Yeah. Nafkot. Mm-hmm. Okay.
1: It's homesickness. It expresses the feeling of homesickness if you are especially far from your home. Yeah. From your Heimat,
0: yeah,
1: and then you have this kind of feeling, and it's really very expressive and nice. I really love this collection.

0: By the way, Hauke, you mentioned about the Umahoitsuge Mariam's music.
1: And the German recordings. Yeah.
0: Yes. But there is another very interesting aspect to it. The first recorded Ethiopian music was in Berlin in 1909.
1: After the reign of, under the reign of Menelik still.
0: Menelik, during Imperial Menelik.
1: Yeah.
0: Tesema Eshete, the musician, the name of the musician is Tesema Eshete. He was sent to Germany, to Berlin, to study driving
1: cars.
0: A car. To have a driving license in Germany.
1: Yeah, lovely.
0: And then he met the music people. And then he used to play the Masinko song with the Masinko. And they just recorded his music album.
1: And then he
0: learned the car driving. Yeah. And at the same time, he published his first music album. And then he returned back to Ethiopia, both with the driving license and also with the music. And then he became... They said very rich because he was paid a lot of money during that time.
1: Yeah, he was the first of two things then. First one to drive a car in Ethiopia, and the first one to be have a recording contract.
0: Which is interesting.
1: Fascinating story. And this brings us actually back to our the subject of this show, that actually bringing back music to Ethiopia was the idea behind our trip to Ethiopia, which started actually with a retired professor, Ivo Strecker, who back in the 1970s went repeetedly, and 1980s and on until today, went and still goes to Hamar in the Omo River region, in Omo Valley in southern Ethiopia. So what did he do there actually?
0: Actually, since the end of the 60s, with his wife, Jean Lydell, they would go they visited their first visit was end of, I think, 60s or beginning of 70s. And they did a field work. They did up to 10 films, actually, ethnographic films about the Hamar people.
1: Yeah. They are famous in the scene of ethnographic filmmakers, documentary filmmakers. They're super famous.
0: They are super famous, both Jean Lydell and Ivo Strecker. And he did 50 years ethnography in the Hamar, with the Hamar people, which is very
1: interesting.
0: He's in his
1: 80s now,
0: yes, in his 80s. And then in 1970s, as you know, he recorded this music, Hamar music album, with 17 songs in it. And what happened was, it was in the archive, in the African Music Archive. And then, as you remember, I was very, very interested about bringing it back to Ethiopia.
1: Exactly, yeah.
0: Showed your interest. Oh, why not? Let's bring it back.
1: Of course, first the music had to be digitized.
0: Yes.
1: And that was the first, also an idea from Ivo, that he didn't have the music at his house and he wanted to listen to it.
0: I forgot
1: and,
0: that, yeah.
1: He asked it to be digitized, and then you had the idea, now that the music is digitized, wouldn't it be great to give people the chance to listen to it, because we could just bring our laptops and people could listen to it. And this is then what we did. So the whole thing started, I think his idea came up some point in December 25. We digitized the stuff in January, and in February we already went to Ethiopia. That was really quick decisions.
0: Yeah, very quick, actually. I'm so happy. That's why it went out very well. I mean, it was like we were very productive, and the people out there were very happy. We'll explain about it later, maybe. And
1: now we should listen to the music
0: to
1: that actually has been recorded. So it will be an excerpt, because there's other songs to play, and this one would be 20 minutes, but it gives you a very good ambience feeling of the recordings and how it felt like doing these recordings in the villages where the Hamar people lived back in the days. Ringiro, Ashiang Kanana Kalobi, Meringiro, Grasilla Arbuvi, Meringiro, Ashiang Kanana Kalobi, So that was, I think, a nice impression about the music of the Hamar. The Hamar in southern Ethiopia are cattle herders. It's interesting, I mean, to learn, for me, as you know, as both of you know, and the listeners may not know, it was a first timer for me. I mean, I had crossed Ethiopia every now and then and stayed maybe a day in Addis, but never longer, unfortunately. Unfortunately, really, because I enjoyed the trip so much. We had so many wonderful meetings and we met so great people. And, of course, the Hamar are cattle herders. I like the fact that they are convinced that God gave them.
0: Semi-pastoralists, yeah.
1: Yeah, semi-pastoralists, exactly. Yeah. Settling for a while in the region and then changing their location. And many of them living very, let's call it, traditional lives. Mm-hmm. Anthropologists may criticize me for that now, but for the sake of shortness, we can't discuss concept of tradition here. Anyways, but we, of course, when we started, we first came to Addis and we met people at university. We met friends. We went out with many of your friends and colleagues. Okay. For example, one, of course, and we did a bit of sightseeing before making it to the south. So, of course, a very impressive was, of course, the monument of the Battle of Adwa. And we may have to explain what the Battle of Adwa was.
0: Yes, the Battle of Adwa, as it's very well known in Ethiopia, is highly celebrated and people are proud of the Battle of Adwa. During the colonization, actually, the colonization, in a sense, this Battle of Adwa is a source of pride for Ethiopians because we defeated the Italians during the Battle of Adwa. So for this, two times, in the 1996 and later in the 1930s, there were two battles, but this one is for the 1996.
1: 1896, yeah.
0: Yeah. Battle of Adwa, so it's in built this museum in memory of the patriots.
1: And when you pass this monument, the wonderful thing is you actually listen to music that is played over the loudspeakers, and this is music by the famous singer Gigi, and I know that Jean was involved in producing some of her stuff here, and we will listen now to Gigi's song Adwa.
2: So this is from her first album, that was produced by Bill Laswell.
1: Mm-hmm.
2: So it's an Ethiopian singer that got a worldwide presence since she was picked by a certain New Yorkan scene. Yeah. And so this is the Battle of Adwa.

0: That was Ambassel by the Addis Acoustic Project. And we played the song before because we met one of the important players.
1: Mm-hmm.
0: But first, you may want to talk about what Ambassel means, actually.
1: Ambassel is one of the Ethiopian, the style, the mode of Ethiopian Kinyit. It's named after the place Ambassel, which is located in Wollo in northern Ethiopia.
0: And one of the musicians involved in this Addis Acoustic Project is Girim Mesmur, whom I met a couple of years ago in Lagos, of all places, on a conference that was basically on Afrobeats, but also other African musics, where we discussed the huge influence of the huge musical and cultural influence of Afrobeats worldwide. Yeah. And Girim is, of course, a super interested and open-minded jazz guitar player. But as one could hear now, he's also into more traditional music. Mm-hmm. And he did projects with traditional musicians where he actually somewhat ironically taught the traditional musicians to play less American rhythms when they play. Yeah.
1: It's a nice project, really. Yeah. A nice project, because they are influenced by the American music.
0: Mm-hmm, of course, and that's on the radio.
1: Yeah, but he's like, his project is how to get back to the origin.
0: Mm-hmm.
1: Original, yeah.
0: Really. And that was really fascinating. And he took us to the music school, so we met him repeatedly. He's a very polite and open, and he's the kind of person you go to a concert, and the musician on the stage would see him and say, like, oh, we have to respect today that Girim is here. And,
1: yeah.
0: And so he's a very well-known and well-respected musician within Addis.
1: Yeah.
0: And he took us to the music school where he's teaching, actually. It's on the conservatory.
1: School. Yeah. Which is called Yared School, mm-hmm. which is under Addis Ababa University.
0: Mm-hmm.
1: He's also teaching there. He's a fantastic guitar player, all over known in Ethiopia. So, yeah, we had a very nice time with him. Also nice time just attending the workshop that they had at the university.
0: So there was this Ethiopian-American guy who was a jazz musician who was very impressive. And to just give you more an idea of the openness, they played, so when we entered the room, they just played Petit Pays by Cesaria Evora. So you had a Cape Verdean song with a French title played by Ethiopian and American jazz musicians. So that was really a wonderful moment of openness and very moving also. I mean, it's a very it's a very sad song. It's a very nostalgic song. Mm. Actually, the concept Saudade, which is nostalgia, mm-hmm. very much like Tezeta,
1: mm-hmm.
0: Was very strong in that song. And I think people, you can hear that some of the kids, often, obviously, these were young students, obviously felt the nostalgia that was played in the song. That was really nice. Another person mm-hmm. we met in Addis is your famous friend with a wonderful name, the Glory of the Trinity.
1: Haile Selassie.
0: Yeah. So listeners might be a bit surprised, might look the way like Jean looks now.
1: Yeah.
0: Like, what is that? Actually, yeah, his parents, he told us, were a big fan of the King of Kings. And therefore, he received that name, Haile Selassie. And we had great evenings out. So Haile Selassie is very much a party person.
1: Yeah.
0: And we had great evenings out. And he surprised us musically with a song that you wouldn't necessarily expect in Ethiopia.

0: So you were introduced to the great Ali Faka Touré in Ethiopia by a friend of yours.
1: Yeah, Haile Selassie is a huge fan of Ali Faka Touré. Live loved his music, and Hagana, this song is about a sacred mountain in Mali. That would be interesting in the afterwards. But first, how did Haile get introduced to the music of Ali Faka Touré?
2: Yeah, that's very interesting. Haile Selassie, by the way, he's a sailor. He's a mm-hmm. chief engineer in one of the ships. He just crosses across oceans.
1: Mm-hmm. He knows the world.
2: He knows the world, yes. So he told me many years back, he heard Ali Faka Touré's music on the radio. He was listening to it, and then he didn't know who the singer is, but he was like attracted by this music highly. And then he asked people, his friends around, they said, "We don't know him, we don't know him." It's an Ethiopian radio station. And then he decided to call to the radio station. He called them. He asked for their number, and then he called them, and then they told him, "It's Ali Faka Touré from Mali." Okay. And then he searched it. Mm-hmm. Then he started to listen to his music, and then one day he was driving, I was there, and he played him. And then I said, what kind of music is it? And then I love it. And then he said, "This is Ali Faka Touré." He told me about the story, how he got to know him. And then since then, also, I fall in love with the music of Ali Faka Touré.
1: And Ali Faka Touré has a big story with the radio, doesn't he, Jean?
0: Yeah, he wanted to become a musician, but of course, he's not from the griot caste. So his parents told him better to get another job, like being an engineer. So he was engineer on Radio Mali, where he discovered the wealth of Malian music. Because, of course, the only way to listen to other Malian music was by way of the radio, because the local musicians didn't travel mm-hmm. that much. He discovered a whole wealth of music and incorporated it into his own music.
1: Wow.
2: Wonderful. Interesting story.
1: And Hagana, what we just listened to it, is Wallahi Hagana. Mm-hmm. He is celebrating a sacred mountain. And the next song we're listening to is also celebrating a mountain. And it was

0: high time that we now finally play one of the most famous, or the most famous, female singer in Ethiopia, which is, of course, Asta Aweka.
1: Asta Aweka, Kabu is the title of the music.

0: That was Kabu by Aster Awike. And of course, there are so many stories to tell about Aster. We don't even know where to start. Maybe, yeah. Jean, can you start with your experiences with the music of Aster? And I know that I, for example, encountered Aster's music mainly through samplers in the beginning. Stern's Africa had a sampler some point back in the 80s. And then, of course, in your famous Desert Blues series, Aster's songs were published also for wider Western audiences. And this album, Kabu, also was produced here, wasn't it?
1: It was produced in London at Network Medienkooperative.
0: Mm-hmm.
1: We imported a lot of music from UK because the whole world music scene was super new. There weren't that many recordings. And so we started also with Network. But before that, we imported Aster Awike's first album. It was on Triple Earth, a label which is one of the labels that took place in the very famous meeting where the term world music was coined.
2: Oh, wow.
0: In London. Yeah.
1: In London. It was just to have the opportunity to put music that was exotic in one place in record stores. Mm-hmm. So this was the idea, because there were a lot of small labels releasing music. Aster Awike, of course, she was known to the Ethiopian community in London, but she also wanted to have more listeners. She was giving concerts, and Scott recorded her for the Triple Earth label.
0: What about her role in Ethiopia? Because in order to really appreciate, I think those of our listeners, and I'm quite sure the show will be listened to, at least its later version when it is online, will be listened to both in Germany or and beyond, hopefully, and especially in Ethiopia.
2: Yeah, of course.
0: And I wonder how, what her, I mean, we know it, but it might be good for the audiences to know what role Aster has in Ethiopian music.
2: Aster has actually a big, big role in Ethiopian music, and she's loved by the people of Ethiopia. People even call her like Astuka to express their love. It's like a nickname, you know, Aster Awike, like Astuka. And in her concerts, actually, it's always full, actually. Mm-hmm. And she had concerts just in Ethiopia when she's in the U.S., by the way.
0: Mm-hmm.
2: Since many years, but at times she would come to Ethiopia and had this big concert, also in Frankfurt, actually. It's a couple of concerts. She did a couple of concerts, and yeah, she's really amazing, actually, really amazing, both in the Ethiopia, in the history of Ethiopian music, in the diasporas. So that's Aster. I would love to hear about your experience, because you, I know you played her DJing.
0: Yeah, well, DJing, of course, I played her music, which is not always easy. I mean, Mulatu Astatke goes way easier, or Walia's band that we heard before. I mean, playing those songs go easily. So if you want dance floor fillers, those go easy. Aster is, in a later hour, when people are really open. Mm-hmm. If you got people to a point where they're away from all this simple four to the floor stuff, which is something you can't do after, for example, some techno DJ play, because then the atmosphere is messed up. You can't do anything after that. So you need a space, and you need a lot of time, some hours, to get people to be so open-minded, to dance to rhythms that are absolutely not used to hear somebody singing in a voice that they don't understand, in a language that they don't understand, sorry. And of course, yeah, so those were experiences, and I loved playing that. And of course, I love to challenge when I'm DJing, to challenge the people for them to have not go not for the easy stuff. Mm-hmm. Sometimes I give up and I just continue with some funky or disco stuff. I mean, it depends very much on the evening, what's possible. But Aster would be, because of her voice and what she does with it, these wonderful things, some of her songs work quite well. We have another album, very famous, both in Ethiopia and international, and this is Ere Mela Mela.
2: Ere Mela Mela by Mahmoud Ahmed.
0: Mm-hmm.
1: And this is to tell, this was the first recording from the golden period of recordings. Mm-hmm. We should maybe also explain when that was. Mm-hmm. But this was my first encounter mm-hmm. with Ethiopian music back in 1986. The vinyl was sent to me because I was following a Belgian avant-garde label called Cramped Discs. And they re-released Ere Mela Mela in 1986. Mm-hmm. And I was able to write a review about mm-hmm. it. Of course, I didn't know anything about the golden the golden times of Ethiopian music, but there was this singer and there was his voice. Mm-hmm. And Mahmoud Ahmed was also the first Ethiopian superstar I saw in concert. He came to Germany just after the war ended, and it was a hilarious show. 800 people in Gesellschaftshaus Zoo. In the attendance, we were five white people. All the other whites, there were servants serving drinks at the table, or they were security, or they were taking care of the sound. And we had to pass a gate because they were afraid that people might take a dagger inside because members of the royal family were also present at that show. And it was just incredible. It still gives me shivers.
2: Amazing. So it was like most of the audience were Ethiopian diasporas.
1: Absolutely.
2: Yes.
0: So maybe then it's time to listen to it.
1: It's time to listen to Ere Mela Mela by Mahmoud Ahmed.

0: So, this is Eri Mela Mela, and we have at least to mention the name of the guy who brought all this wonderful Ethiopian music to us, and who is also the producer behind of many of these recordings. It's Francis Falsetto, and he's coming from a more avant-garde scene and fell in love with Ethiopian music, and from there on devoted all his life in collecting the music and re-releasing it. Also, he's behind some recording projects. Maybe we are going to play some of this music, but we have to mention his super famous Ethiopic series, which is released on French label Buda Musique. There is also a second label, which is called Ethiosonic, that brings the more contemporary stuff. But here in Ethiopic, we are in the golden ages. And maybe you can tell us, Tesfahun, you can tell us a little bit about the music culture in Ethiopia and how far it went, and barely known to us, because what is the most striking thing is that you had music perfectly produced by the greatest musician you can imagine and released, and it never came to the West. But let's first start with the music culture in Ethiopia, with the recording culture of contemporary music.
1: Yeah, that's a very interesting point, actually. In Ethiopia, there are amazing musicians, very interesting music, different genres, especially with the Ethiopian traditional music. We have so many musics with so many languages, actually. In Ethiopia, there are 85 different ethnic groups, nations, and nationalities, and then there are music from every direction. Even though the most known musics that we have here are mostly from the highlands of Ethiopia. And the Ethiopics, for example, every level is not known by most of Ethiopians because it's released. It was known like by separately, for example, the musicians. So there was a golden time, actually, especially in the 70s, 80s, and also 60s, where the musicians that we played before and other musicians like Tlahun Gassessa, Astera Weke, Gigi, who else, Mahmoud Ahmed, Alamayo Shete, they were so actually working for the music's sake, actually. They weren't getting money. It was so difficult. They were just working day and night, but there wasn't such like now money for their work, but they were doing it for their kind of passion. That's why it was actually a golden time. Mm-hmm. The music was not for the sake of money.
2: And you could hear it. It was the music for music's sake.
1: Yes.
2: Lach pour lach.
1: Music for the music's sake.
0: Yeah, but there was a super professional studio.
2: Yeah.
1: During the 70s, for example, the studio were not that good. They had to improvise, actually, most of the... If you listen to them, for example, in their interviews, how they suffered during that time, because the government said to them, they asked the government to give them this equipment, this studios to support them, but the government had other priorities. Even though if it's music for social sake or for the propaganda sake, the government would sponsor the trips or this kind of thing, but the musicians also who want us, who are pro kind of music, for music, art for art's sake, kind of, and they were not happy by that, and they had problems. It's after, especially, as you said, French just came, and then he approached individuals from Ethiopia and from the U.S., actually. Some of them were in the U.S., so just he discovered them everywhere, and then he produced this amazing kind of music. But it's closed, actually. The Ethiopian music, they are not famous in other world except through the Ethiopics, but there are so many musics.
2: Yeah, and this is why I think we cannot celebrate Francis Falsetto enough for this Ethiopic series, which really brought Ethiopian music from all, and by the way, also Eritrean music, from a time when Eritrea was still occupied by Ethiopia. So all these music were brought from, by him to wider audience internationally, and that was wonderful. And whilst we were there, he was actually, he was in Addis and was totally celebrated by the press and really appreciated what he did for Ethiopian cultural diplomacy, if you want even. However, unfortunately, and that's ironic, we were already on the way to the south.
1: Yeah,
2: we
1: they
2: were
1: had
2: on
1: a,
2: the way to Jinca.
1: They had an event at the Ethiopian Institute, and but we had to leave to Jinca by that time. And we were not able to attend
2: this event, unfortunately, but we saw it on TV and we read about it in the local newspapers, or actually you read about my Amharic is zero. So. And talking about Amharic, so yeah, we made it to Jinca, and from Jinca we took away down to down sounds always strange, so out into the Hammarland, into the Omo Valley. And Jinca first, we went to the Omo Valley Research Center.
1: Which is founded by
2: Ivo Strecker.
1: We visited that, and then after that, we set off to Hama, where the music was originally recorded by Ivo Strecker again.
2: We went with Barga, who was interestingly the son of Duka, who was one of Ivo's research partners, a lady when she was still way younger, of course, back in the 2000s or something, invited her to Germany. And many of the Hamar people that Ivo worked with and recorded with were actually, and of course, his main informant, Baldambe.
1: Yeah, a friend, a mentor, as he calls him.
2: Mentor. So, Baldambe, and hunting partner?
1: The Miso.
2: Miso.
1: They call each other actually with Choke and Baldambe. They call each other Miso. Miso means a hunting friend. Mm-hmm. So Baldambe had been to Germany many times. And also Choke. Also, Ivo brought Choke also to Germany, to Mainz, to Melle in Osnabrück,
2: to
1: Bayreuth, and then he visited all these places at some point 30 years ago, if I'm right. And then now me and Hauke just met Choke, who is around his 80, first 80, so I don't know, end of 90s, 70-something, his age, I mean. We met him there, and then he played... He's one of the musicians who played a song in this album 50 years ago. Now we played the music for him and his friends and his family. The reaction was wonderful, actually.
2: Yeah, the intensity of the moment was really amazing to see Choke listening to himself playing 50 years ago and probably for the first time since then. So that was really an amazing experience to see him. And he plays the
1: Gwala.
2: Gwala. It's called Gwala, which is sort of a krar, so a lyre, that he played. But the Gwala is sort of the Hamar version of a lyre. And, well, I think we best listen to it now.

0: So that was Choke playing the lyre.
1: Choke, yeah, a friend of Ivo Strecker, miso to of Ivo Strecker, who is a German filmmaker and anthropologist who has been studying with the hammer for the past 50 years.
0: And who recorded this music. And of course, I mean, when people listen and see that this is very minimalist music, we should not forget that these are not professional music, but these are herders, hunters, sometimes farmers, who also play the instruments. For example, Choke didn't play it anymore. When we were there, he said, no, it's been ages that he hasn't played it. And usually it's younger people playing the instruments, right?
1: Yeah, the hammer have actually a very unique culture in terms of music. For example, there are evenings where just all the young people come together and then play all, I mean, for hours. They come together, dance and play, dance around the bush, and which is very interesting. So Ivo had the chance to attend and participate in all these music events. And then he was just recording this, actually, 50 years ago. It's not like musicians singing or playing an instrument, but he, in fact, has to just select like Choke, because he's good in playing the Kuala. And yeah, so they are, we could say all the hammers are good in dancing, because it's part of the tradition, the culture, to dance and sing in the nights called Ivangadi. So they are known in Ethiopia even for having this dance and music, and Ivo just recorded this and preserved it.
0: Yeah,
1: and which is very happy.
0: And he was involved in, as we already said, establishing the South Omo Research Center, where we also again brought these recordings now, which have not been digitized before. So we brought the digitized recordings to the South Omo Research Center, and also to other people. Awerke, maybe we should talk about Awerke a bit.
1: Yes, Awerke, the son of Baldamba, he was a friend. And then he's a kind of higher official now. And we gave this music to him as a representative of the hammer people, because he has this personal archive. They don't have like a museum or an archive, as you could imagine, because they are also a semi-pastoralist, no kind of museum around. So, but he has this personal box where he just preserve, collect this hammer-related things, mostly by Ivo Strecker, actually.
0: Yeah, as we've seen all the films by Ivo and Jean and Jean. So yeah, that was interesting to see. And also, we then later on brought some of the recordings also to Addis Ababa.
1: To Addis Ababa.
0: To the university.
1: To the museum center first, to the Jinka, as you said, which were really nice because they didn't have any of this album, copy of this, and they were so happy, so they could just put it there now, play to the people who go to visit the museum.
0: Yeah, it's important to say that it's not just a research center, but actually a museum. So different local groups are being represented by cultural objects, as one knows from ethnographic museums. And there's a research center, they show films, there's a library. And so they're very welcoming to locals as well as foreigners who may want to know more about the culture of the Omo Valley region.
1: Yeah, that was wonderful, actually. They were so happy. Even we met the president of the Jinka University. And then we went back to Addis again. And then we went to Addis Ababa University. We also gave this copy to the Institutes of Ethiopian Studies. And so that they could put it there as well. So as researchers could use it, actually, how culturally music has been evolved over time in Hammer for many things, actually. As Choke also explained, it's like part of their identity is proud to be Hammer, especially after listening to this music, because some of the cultures are now disappearing for the costume, for example. But this is Hammer, he said to us. This is Hammer.
0: That was amazing to see how people appreciated that. They said, okay, this is the music that was played in our youth. Some of it is played exactly the same until today. Some of it just changed the rhythm.
1: The rhythm,
0: I remember,
1: is faster
0: that they
1: now.
0: Said it's a faster rhythm now. Others, they say, oh, the young ones don't play it anymore, it's nearly forgotten. And they found it wonderful to be able to listen to this again, and maybe even revive some some of it, if it's still interesting for the younger people. If they hear it on recordings, mm-hmm. maybe people would start to listen to it. Yeah, now it's present also in Addis.
1: Yes.
0: And once we did our trip to Hamar, which was way too short, and when you do your film, hopefully soon we will be able to return and stay longer in Hamar.
1: Yeah, by the way, we have to explain about it. So
0: the
1: we documented the process of returning the music or reconnecting the Hamar people with their own music. And I tried to document all the process, which is really nice. And so at the end of the day, we'll have like a short documentary film about it.
0: Yeah, and we will show it to both Ivo Strecker and Jean Liddell, of course, so that they could see what is done with the stuff, the material that they recorded. And we want to go again to Hamar, and then with more time next time, hopefully.
1: Yes.
0: Bring back probably more recordings, especially the films of Ivo, although they are there with Awerke. I'm not sure that all the people have the opportunity to listen to it. So it may be really interesting to bring a small transportable beamer and show some of the films.
1: The films from the 70s, 80s, and we show them and see their reaction also, which will be very interesting. Now I think we better come back again, return to Addis.
0: Mm-hmm.
1: And now listen. We are in Addis. Listen to the music entitled Addis Ababa Bete, Addis Ababa, kind of my Heimat in German, meine Heimat, by Alemayo Shete.
0: Yes. And again, from the Ethiopic series, number 9.

Great. We have been listening to the famous musicians from the gold time, Alamayo Shete and Tulahun Gasasa. Now we are going to play Muluk and Mellesa.

0: we are coming to the end of our show. And I would say we need to meet for another one.
1: Yeah, that for
2: yes,
1: sure.
2: Of course.
0: And maybe a third one. This is a classic because Hauke and myself, we started talking about Senegalese music. And by the end, it was 6 hours.
2: Wow.
0: And then we thought Gambia is a small country, but no luck. It was 4 or 6 hours again. And crazy, Malian yeah. lady singers, 4 hours.
1: Yeah, we wanted to squeeze amazing. Them in somewhere,
2: wow.
1: but no
2: six
1: chance.
2: 6 hours.
1: Yeah.
0: 6 hours only Senegalese music. And music. Mali music, we...
1: So it's going to be dangerous.
0: 10 hours or so. So we don't have a problem with time.
1: just the other way around. We were said that we're already done. And we have just given you a glimpse of our trip to Ethiopia.
2: Yes, yes.
1: We've given you only a glimpse about how rich and diverse Ethiopian musical culture is. Mm-hmm. I mean, we haven't listened to any of the wonderful church music. We haven't listened to the
0: okay.
1: very traditional music apart from
0: we
1: the Hamad music.
0: We shouldn't talk about that.
1: Yeah.
0: We just should prepare for another session.
1: For sure.
0: Maybe we can do it in a very short time. Thank you very much for coming.
1: Thank you for
2: having us.
0: And this is now my moment. I'm playing music to you guys that you haven't heard.
2: Curious.
0: It's a lady singer living in Italy.
1: Mm-hmm. From Ethiopian and Somalian background, I read.
0: Yeah. That's super interesting.

Yes. Was, is, and always will be. Jazz is only real music that's gonna last.

pockets, maybe deeper. And always had a nickel to spare. And now the blood blisters black, and she washes her hands.

sweet seduction in the magazine, endless pleasure in limousine, in the back shakes a tambourine, nicotine from silver screen. Sweet seduction in the magazine, endless pleasure in limousine, in the back shakes a tambourine, nicotine from silver screen.